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0: When Melanie Hélène Bonisse was young, and this was the end of the 19th century, her parents instantly recognized her talent, and they didn't have a lot of money. Nevertheless, they found a way to allow her to study with some of the greatest musical teachers in France, like César Franck. He became her organ professor at the Paris Conservatory, where her classmates included Gabriel Pierney and Claude Debussy. Here is pianist Miriam Barbeau-Cohen playing The Eglogue by Mel Bonisse.

0: The Cigarette Waltz from Namuna by Edouard Lalo. Earl Wilde was the pianist with...
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0: The woman who wrote this music downplayed the importance of imagination and inspiration. She once said, "Composing is like sculpting a stone. The house will fall down if it were to be built without principles." Her name was Grazina Batsevich. And she built this house on the very well-established principles of the Baroque Concerto Grosso, a concerto for many soloists and groups of soloists. Just about every instrument is load-bearing in this house. I'm Aaron Kane. The Concerto for String Orchestra by Grazina Batsevich. It's the global encore this hour, and you'll hear it in just a few minutes. Even though Spanish composer Joaquin Malats was a virtuoso pianist, his music is probably best known by guitarists. Malats wrote this for piano, and guitarists have been savoring it for more than 100 years, the Spanish Serenade

0: Hungarian oboist Lajos Lencsés there with the Budapest Strings, performing Lamento by Clémence de Grandval.
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0: Here is a suite of music by Samuel Coleridge Taylor that he composed for a production of Othello in London in 1912, played here by the Cinecke Orchestra.

0: A suite of music that Samuel Coleridge Taylor wrote for a production of Othello in London in 1912, performed there by the Chinique Orchestra, conducted by Fauzi Highmore.
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0: The fantasy, the fantasia, has been a staple of English music for more than 400 years. Composers like William Byrd and Henry Purcell were writing fantasias when the Renaissance was turning into the Baroque. Then in the 20th century, they became popular again, largely due to Ray Vaughan Williams. He knew his way around a fantasia. Here is a fantasy quintet by Ray Vaughan Williams, performed by the Nash Ensemble.

0: members of the Nash Ensemble with the Fantasy Quintet by Rafe Vaughan Williams.
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0: Finland can be a bleak place, especially in winter when it's dark for most of the day. It can be a lovely place, especially in summer when the sun is up for most of the day. And every year or so, a study comes out saying that it's a happy place. In fact, Finland might just be the happiest place on Earth, not Disneyland. Finnish composer Jean Sibelius wrote this symphony, enjoyed by Finns and non-Finns alike. And you'll hear it this hour. The whole thing. Start to finish.

0: Sage Flower, the tone poem by Vincent Dindy. That was the Württemberg Philharmonic, conducted by Gilles Nopre.
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0: Of all the symphonies composed by Finnish composer Jean Sibelius, this one is unique. For one thing, it's the only symphony for which he did not specify what key it was in. And it doesn't really behave like it's in any key so much as a mode, an older form of a musical scale. It's in the D mode, or the Dorian mode. But Sibelius himself didn't even specify that. Another thing that sets this symphony apart is its mood, which is more consistently happy than his other symphonies. Less strife and melancholy, more optimism and triumph. Here's the Symphony No. 6 by Jean Sibelius. It's performed by the Lahti Symphony Orchestra, conducted by Osmo Vanska.

0: In his sketches for that symphony, Jean Sibelius called that climactic finale the Pine Tree Spirit and the Wind. The Symphony No. 6 by Jean Sibelius, played by the Lahti Symphony Orchestra, conducted by Osmo Vanska.
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0: I'm Aaron Kane. Thanks for letting me listen along with you. I've got a question for you. Do you have different kinds of music that you like to listen to during different types of travel? Music for car trips, music for plane rides. This piece of music called Voyage is something that I think is perfect for a night flight. It's composed by François Couturier, and this is him playing piano with cellist Anya Lechner.

0: Voyage by Francois Couturier. And that was Francois Couturier at the piano there, joined by cellist Anya Lech.
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0: Maurice Ravel loved a good fairy tale. This is the composer who wrote a whole big suite of music called Mother Goose, after all. But the thing about fairy tales, the original versions of many of them get kind of dark. A world of strange spirits, devilish creatures, and mischief. It was three eerie poems that inspired Ravel to write this music. Some of the most technically challenging music ever written for piano. I know. I hear it too. This is no piano. It's a special orchestral version of Gaspard de la Nuit by Maurice Ravel. And you'll hear it all in about 15 minutes.

0: The Bullfighter's Prayer for String Quartet by Joaquin Turina, played there by the Manhattan String Quartet. Coming up, some fiendishly difficult music for piano for orchestra. Stay tuned.
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0: Maurice Ravel wrote this music for piano originally, and pianists will tell you it's some of the most technically tricky music ever written for their instrument. Even Ravel thought so. After one of the first times he heard it performed, he said, "Perhaps I got a little carried away." Well, a few decades ago, this music got carried away into a whole different version for a full orchestra to play. Here is Gaspard de la Nuit by Ravel, played by the Lyon National Orchestra, conducted by Leonard Slatkin.

0: Gaspard de la Nuit by Maurice Ravel, originally for piano, but that's an orchestral version we heard there, performed by the Lyon National Orchestra, conducted by Leonard Slatkin. A pair of Chopin remixes coming up.
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0: Icelandic composer Ólafur Arnalds borrows from Frédéric Chopin's Piano Sonata No. 3 for this piece that he calls Verses.

0: Zelazova Vola, the symphonic poem in memory of Chopin by Sergei Lyapunov. That was the USSR State Academy Symphony Orchestra, conducted by Yevgeny.
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0: French composer Germaine Taillefer began studying music when she was 4. She enrolled at the Paris Conservatory when she was 16, very much against the wishes of her father. He thought that women should not pursue careers in music, but that didn't stop her. She didn't ever manage to change her father's mind, but she did change her father's name. It had originally been Taillefer. She composed a new name for herself, Taillefer. She also composed this music. Harp, orchestra, conductor, all women in this performance. And you'll hear it this hour.

0: The Piano Trio by Louise Farrenc, played by the Neve Trio.
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0: Germaine Taillefer became one of the members of Les Six, the Six, that group of mostly French composers, including Francis Poulenc and Darius Milhaud. And in addition to musical talent, Taillefer also had the gift of long life. She lived to the age of 91 and composed right up to just a couple of weeks before she died in 1983. Here is the Harp Concertino by Germaine Taillefer, featuring harpist Gillian Benet-Sella and the Women's Philharmonic, conducted by Joanne Folletta.

0: Guillain-Benet Sella was the harp soloist there with the Women's Philharmonic, conducted by Joanne Folletta. That was the harp concertino by
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1: Like a powerful storm, this symphony from Haydn swoops in something fierce. Sharp, dramatic, unharmonized notes hit like the wind on a storm front. But after it rages and the storm clears, you're left with moments of calm and comfort. Rays of sunlight that greet you like a new and joyous morning. It's Haydn's 95th symphony in C minor. It's on the way. I'm Melanie Renata. I am so glad you're here. Thanks for joining me for some music through the night.

0: crafted when he was 16 years old, published only after his death. Franz Schubert's 10th string quartet in E-flat major, shared with you there by the Borodin Quartet. I'm Melanie Renata, with a pretty piece for harp coming up in just a moment. You're listening to Music Through the Night.
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0: Some soothing, twinkly magic served up here by harpist Marielle Nordman alongside the Franz Liszt Chamber Orchestra. The Adagio from the Harp Concerto in G Minor by composer Giovanni Battista Viotti.

0: Haydn's lesser-known and often less appreciated 95th Symphony in C minor, shared with you there by the Philharmonia Orchestra and Leonard Slatkin at the podium.
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0: You know that friend who always tells you if you're making a really dumb decision? They're the ones that hold you accountable for your mess. But they also hold you up so that you can shine your brightest. If you're lucky, you have someone in your life like that. Composer Josef Suk, he was one of those lucky ones. His father-in-law, Antonín Dvořák, was that person for him. A mentor to Suk long before he became his in-law, so they had already had that mutual honesty established and respect for one another. One day, Dvořák told Suk something that led directly to the creation of this, Suk's Serenade for Strings in E-flat major. It's coming up. I'm Melanie Renata. This is Music Through the Night. The tunes, the rhythms, and the temperament of the pieces you're about to hear here are all pretty folksy. And that's how composer Aaron Copland described the many ways. He said they're bright and snappy, with a vibe that sizzles. And it sure does. Three Latin American sketches, performed for you here by the St. Paul Chamber Orchestra. Hugh Wolf at the podium.

0: Aaron Copland first composed two Latin American-inspired dances, which he called his two Mexican pieces. He later braided in a third and changed the title to that, Three Latin American Sketches, performed for you there by the St. Paul Chamber Orchestra. You're listening to Music Through the Night. I'm Melanie Renata, with something to brighten up the dark of the night in just a minute.
1: 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He'll also talk about diets he's tested and the often contradictory information about what's healthy to eat and what's not. 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
0: Dark clouds sort of followed him everywhere, and composer Yosef Suk could never really outrun them. Their shadow bled into his music. Even when his mentor and father-in-law Antonín Dvořák told him to write something cheerful for a change, Suk tried. And though, yes, his Serenade for Strings in E-flat major has some cheer, it's still fairly cloudy. Here's the Suk Chamber Orchestra.

0: Music from a story based on the real life of a German Renaissance alchemist, astrologer, and magician. A dramatic piece of music that nearly never existed, if not for Charles Gounod getting out of his own way, is Faust ballet music, performed for you there by the Boston Symphony. Seiji Ozawa at the podium.
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0: There's an old story about a human in need, a man named Lazarus. In this story, there's also a person named Dives, a greedy, indulgent rich man unbothered by the suffering of his neighbors. The story, in a nutshell, they both come to the end of their lives. Important lessons are learned, lessons about humanity and community, but it's a little too late. It's a biblical parable. Rafe Vaughn Williams based this workaround. And it's coming up. I'm Melanie Renata. This is Music Through the Night.

0: Monica Huggett conducting Son Marie with the work like Sparks of a Fire, J.S. Bach's second orchestral suite in A minor. I'm Melanie Renata. This is Music Through the Night. And the atmosphere shifts to something that's really going to tug at your heart in just a minute.
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0: This is a musical telling of a biblical parable, and the lesson is that we're just meant to take care of one another. The idea that humanity and community are really the only things that matter. It's five variants of Dives and Lazarus by Ralph Vaughan Williams.

0: What was that? Well, just Beethoven testing the boundaries of what a piano sonata could be. His 28th piano sonata in A major, opus 101, shared with you there by pianist Cheng Yongshin.
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0: Swedish botanist Carl Linnaeus spent his entire career dreaming up plans for the perfect garden. He proposed the idea of a garden he coined the flower clock, a circular garden with flowers that bloomed at particular times of the day, like a botanical sundial. He never did turn that idea into a reality, but it inspired other botanists and other various types of artists, like composer Jean Francais. The ticking rhythm in this work will blend with notes that bud and bloom. It's a piece called simply The Flower Clock, performed for you here by oboist Albrecht Mayer and the Academy of St. Martin in the Fields. I'm Melanie Renata. I'm so glad you're here. This is Music Through the Night.

0: music to help you settle into the calm that these dark hours can provide. The Atlanta Symphony with Blue Cathedral by Jennifer Higdon. I'm Melanie Renata. Hope you got some rest with that piece, because this next work was written at breakneck speed, and it's got the energy to match. 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
3: During his pretty brief stay in the city of Linz in Austria, Mozart was asked to play a public concert. He wrote to his father a little stressed, saying he didn't have a single symphony with him, so he was writing one as quickly as he possibly could. Within 6 days, yeah, you heard me, 6 days, Mozart evidently composed the symphony, had it copied, and it's believed that he also had at least one rehearsal, all in time for its premiere. This is that symphony, his 36th in C major, named Linz, performed for you here by the Berlin Philharmonic.

0: Written in haste, but still crafted with care, Mozart's 36th Symphony in C major, known as Linz, the Berlin Philharmonic performing Herbert von Karajan at the podium.
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0: Many composers understand an instrument from the outside. They know the technical aspect of it and how to write for it through that lens, but some know an instrument from the inside out. This violin concerto, it comes from a composer and a musician who could play the fiddle like nobody's business. This composer used that skill to write music that challenges, sparkles, and sings all at once. The history of this work is a little hazy, but its voice is unmistakable. It's J.S. Bach's confident and curious first violin concerto. It's on the way. I'm Melanie Renata. Please stay with me.

0: The Finnish Radio Symphony, serving up something bright for your Sunday morning. The Pastoral by Erkki Mellertin. Things get even more vibrant with a 20th century North American symphony in just a minute. I'm Melanie Renata.
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0: Composed in the depths of the Second World War, this symphony from Jerome Maros was crafted to try to infuse some cheerful energy into the world. It'll put that energy into your morning for sure. His first symphony, performed for you here by the London Symphony. Joanne Folletta at the podium.

0: You can just tell that that music came from a cinematic composer. The First Symphony by Jerome Maross, Joanne Folletta conducting the London Symphony. Good morning. I'm Melanie Renata with a violin concerto crafted by a super skilled violinist. It's coming up for you in just a moment.
1: Well, we're married. 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
0: He could play the violin like nobody's business. Johann Sebastian Bach used that skill to write some pretty serious masterpieces for other violinists. He left behind only two violin concertos, and surprisingly, no one really knows when, where, or why he wrote them. But thank goodness he did. This is his first one in A minor, performed for you by the English Baroque soloists, and violinist Katy Deprezeni.

0: Violinist Kati Deprezeni and the English Baroque Soloists, giving you a vibrant start to your Sunday. J.S. Bach's Violin Concerto No. 1 in A minor.
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0: Imagine pacing the aisles in a library, and you come across a dusty old tune with the inscription of Haydn. That sort of happened to Brahms. A librarian friend of his with a good eye for buried treasures found this music of Haydn's and handed it off to Brahms. Brahms took that melody and transformed it into this, a work he called Variations on a Theme by Haydn. However, it turns out the original tune may not have been by Haydn at all. Either way, this work is on the way. I'm Melanie Renata. Please, stay with me.

0: the London Baroque, sharing music crafted for a royal court. The Fantasia Suite No. 6 in D major by William Laws. I'm Melanie Renata. Good morning. I've got a symphonic boost of energy coming up for you in just a minute.
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0: Composer Samuel Wesley's roots were planted in sacred music. He came from a long line of hymn writers. But he turned a bit from his lineage and put his faith in his music by crafting works like this. His Fourth Symphony in D major, shared with you here by the London Mozart Players.

0: Baroque and classical styles merging there in Samuel Wesley's Fourth Symphony in D, Matthias Bamert conducting the London Mozart Players. I'm Melanie Renata with what is often said to be the first independent set of variations for orchestra in all of music history. It's coming up in just a minute.
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0: Composer Johannes Brahms was once handed a piece of music from a friend, a librarian friend, and the music was thought to have been crafted by Haydn. Brahms, of course, was shook and inspired, duh. He crafted a work based on the melody, only for it to later be discovered that Haydn was likely not the original author of that melody. Regardless of the origins, the Variations on a Theme by Haydn from Brahms is a true delight. It's shared with you here by the Houston Symphony, Christoph Eschenbach at the podium.

0: known best as the St. Anthony Choral, since no one knows for sure exactly who wrote the original. Variations on a theme by Haydn from Johannes Brahms, performed for you there by the Houston Symphony. I'm Melanie Renata, thank you so much for sharing some of your precious time and space with me this morning. Be sure to be good to yourself today. And be good to your neighbor too, okay?
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9: To get the full-on, thorough effect of this Russian Easter Festival overture by Nikolai Rimsky-Korsakov, you must go straight to the source. He didn't cut corners, so we shouldn't either. He'd been very emphatic about that, firmly suggesting that people go to a cathedral with a full orchestra for Easter services. That's right, chapels will not do. He took it a step further, a cathedral thronged with people from every walk of life, with several priests, including the cathedral service. And we'll tell you more about what he picked and the music he wrote for it. Coming up, Russian Festival Overture, Easter Festival Overture by Rimsky-Korsakov. I'm Kevin O'Connor. Good morning.

0: Shostakovich, a lot more diverse than people give him credit for. For example, that work, Jollity, is not necessarily a word some people would associate with him. But there it was, a festive, jumpy, jaunty overture from Dmitri Shostakovich. Tugan Sokiev conducted the Philharmonic Brass. Coming up next, Aaron Copland, kind of a cinematic piece from him.
1: 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We'll talk about why with Daniel Lieberman, author of Fed Up and founder of Harvard's Department of Evolutionary Biology. He'll also talk about diets he's tested and the often contradictory information about what's healthy to eat and what's not. Join us.
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0: Piano Sonata number 3 by Mozart. That was Yol Im Sun playing the piano there. Coming up next, we'll check out Russian Easter Festival Overture. 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
0: As a child growing up in Tikhvin, a market town 120 miles east of St. Petersburg, Nikolai Rimsky-Korsakov attended Mass in a large centuries-old cathedral. The raucous, joyful nature of the services on Easter there apparently made an indelible impression on him. He went right to work in the summer of 1888 on what would become his Russian Eastern Festival Overture, heard here with Nikolai Rimsky-Korsakov, Evgeny Svetlanov, and the Philharmonic Orchestra.

0: Evgeny Svetlanov conducted the Philharmonic Orchestra Russian Easter Festival Overture, written by Nikolai Rimsky-Korsakov. I'm Kevin O'Connor. We're at Your Classics.
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0: Pretty stuff, always focusing on the melody and the kind of melodramatic things. Ludovico Einaudi's Passaggio, Daniel Hope violin, Jacques Amon was the pianist. Good to have you here on a Sunday morning. Any time we spend together is always valuable to me. I hope it is to you as well. And coming up in just a second or two, we'll have some Bedrich Smetana.
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0: Gorgeous tone poem there, My Country, Vaisarod, by Bedrich Smetana. That was Naomi Yerby conducting the Detroit Symphony Orchestra. I'm Kevin O'Connor. Coming up, we'll dive into a little bit of Mendelssohn, very little bit actually, a nice short song, and some Spring Garland to share while we get into late summer, work from Armstrong Gibbs.
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0: Symphony number 1, the bouncy Afro-American Animato from William Grant Still. Paul Freeman conducted the Chicago Sinfonietta.
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0: If you said this trumpet concerto by Joseph Haydn was the springboard for the modern era of the instrument, you wouldn't be wrong. He wrote it for his friend Anton Weidinger. The first valve trumpet did not appear until the 1820s. Weidinger, one of the finest trumpeters of his day, actually invented an instrument that had side holes and keys, similar to those we see on modern woodwinds. And apparently it gave just the range needed for musician and composer. We'll hear that trumpet concerto by Haydn coming up. I'm Kevin O'Connor. Good morning.

0: That was a Concerto Grosso number 8 by George Friedrich Handel. Orpheus Chamber Orchestra performed that. Get ready to meet the good-humored ladies. They're coming up next on a Sunday morning.
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0: That was The Good Humored Ladies, written in 1917, based on a comedy by Carlo Goldoni. Its plot concerns the diversions of a count disguised as a woman. And, yeah, nothing like a little cross-dressing intrigue. And at a carnival, to boot, it was produced in Rome in April 1917 by Sergei Diaghilev's Ballet Russe. And it was performed there, Robert Irving, Concert Arts Orchestra, Vincenzo Tomasini's Good Humored Ladies. Coming up, we'll have a very important work from Franz Josef Haydn.
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0: Possible. I'm Kevin O'Connor, and when Joseph Haydn was composing this trumpet concerto, he had just returned from the second of two triumphant visits to London. His final symphony, The Great, numbered 104 and nicknamed London, had just had its successful premiere in May of 1795. Well, the genius and inspiration found in the London Symphony show up quite a bit in this concerto for trumpet as well. His creativity, melodic genius, and sheer joy in the art of composing have made this virtuoso work among the most beloved of all concertos for the trumpet.

0: Trumpet Concerto by Franz Joseph Haydn. That was the German Chamber Philharmonic. Alison Balsam, the soloist.
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0: You know, Bach did not waste paper. Probably more of a commodity in his day, he had an unusual practice of inscribing each concerto he wrote immediately after creating it, and right on top sometimes of the one that preceded it. Just going along. Well, as you can imagine, this upped the workload of later transcribers. The main source for Bach's 7 concerti for solo keyboard, plus a snippet of an 8th, is really a study of some note progressions he'd been noodling around with. After trying them out in the local coffee houses where he displayed his talented sons, they evolved even further. We'll hear the Keyboard Concerto No. 3 by Bach soon.

0: Laura Downs there, interpreting variations on Lift Every Voice and Sing. Definitely picked up on that melody here and there. Letty B. Alston was the composer. Coming up next, Claude Debussy breathes new life into a clumsy peasant dance.
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0: A bergamasque is basically a kind of, it's described as a rather clumsy peasant dance of the people of the Bergamo region in North Italy, near Lake Como, that beautiful area. The great French impressionist Claude Debussy began the suite at age 26, but worked on it another 15 years until it was finally ready to be unleashed. And of course, famously, the Moonlight, Clair de Lune, feels as if it were floating out of the piano. Here's Suite Bergamasque, Claude Debussy. It's San Francisco Ballet Orchestra.

0: Sweet Bergamasque, Claude Debussy, that was Émile Decoux conducting the San Francisco Ballet Orchestra.
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0: It's no surprise that a guy with basically like a baker's dozen of sons who all were musicians would compose works to show them off. And indeed he did. Coffee houses were usually the venue for these keyboard concerti. Here's number 3.

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0: Music from a ballet made famous by an advertisement for a British bank. Eliza's aria from Wild Swans by Elena Katz-Chernin. That was pianist Long Long.
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0: Mozart's relationship with the violin began at a really early age. His father, Leopold Mozart, was a great violinist, and he started to teach his son right away. In his teens, Mozart made a couple trips to Italy with his father, and there he was exposed to other great violinists. And it also gave him the itch to write for the instrument. This is an early concerto written by Mozart for the violin. It's his Turkish concerto, Violin Concerto No. 5.

0: Mozart's Violin Concerto No. 5, called Turkish. That was violinist Julia Fischer and the Netherlands Chamber Orchestra, led by Jacob Kreisberg.
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0: Next, we'll hear the fourth movement from Dvorak's Symphony No. 9, his From the New World Symphony, performed here by the Philadelphia Orchestra.

0: When Antonin Dvorak came to the U.S. to teach, he wrote a lot of American-themed music, including his Symphony No. 9, From the New World. That was the well-known fourth movement performed by the Philadelphia Orchestra with conductor Wolfgang Sawallisch. I'm Jalene Kahn, and I'm really glad you're here. Thanks a lot.
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0: Calm Sea and Prosperous Voyage Overture by Felix Mendelssohn. We heard the Winnipeg Symphony Orchestra with conductor Kazuhiro Kuzumi. Coming up in just a minute, we'll hear music by a composer who was a contemporary and friend of Beethoven. We'll hear some of his music coming up in just a minute.
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0: In the year 1770, Beethoven was born in Bonn, and Anton Reicha was born in Prague. The two would know each other their entire lives. But their career took really different paths. Beethoven dominated Vienna and created his own musical universe. Anton Reicha would travel a lot and end up in Paris teaching at the Paris Conservatory. His students were basically every great composer who studied in France at that time. And Reicha is known for the music he wrote, specifically wind quintets. That's what we'll hear from him now, performed by the Bergen Wind Quintet.

0: A Wind Quintet by Anton Reicha, performed by the Bergen Wind Quintet.
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0: 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It's Gabrielle Fauré's Dolly Suite.

0: Gabrielle Fauré's Dolly Suite. That was a performance by the BBC Philharmonic Orchestra with conductor Jan-Pascal Tourdelier. I'm Jalene Kahn. It's always great to listen with you. 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

0: He might not have brought you home a keychain or shot glass, but that's a souvenir from Sir Edward Elgar's vacation with his wife in the fall of 1894 to Upper Bavaria. Bavarian Dances by Sir Edward Elgar. Norman Delmar conducted the Bournemouth Sinfonietta. Hope you're doing well today. It's really great to have your company. I'm Jillian Kahn.
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0: This next composer was a protege of Robert Schumann and Felix Mendelssohn. But Niels Gade didn't achieve the same level of fame as they did. Still, he's remembered as one of the most important Danish composers from the mid-1800s, someone who paved the way for generations to come. From Niels Gade, we'll hear Symphony No. 4, performed by the Stockholm Sinfonietta.

0: It's Symphony No. 4 by Niels Gade. We heard the Stockholm Sinfonietta with conductor Neeme Järvi.
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0: Casquet. It's by Francisco Pulgar Vidal, performed by the Norwegian Radio Orchestra with conductor Miguel Harth Bedoya. 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I'm Jalene Kahn. 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

0: The Harvesters from The Tempest Suite No. 1 by Jean Sibelius. 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
0: This is the piece that Joaquin Rodrigo is best known for, and the piece of music that really helped him earn a reputation for being someone who brought the classical guitar into the spotlight as a universal concert instrument. Concerto for a Festival by Joaquin Rodrigo.

0: That was Concerto for a Festival by Joaquin Rodrigo, performed by guitarist Pepe Romero and the Academy of St. Martin in the Fields with conductor Neville Mariner.
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0: When Felix Mendelssohn was a preteen, he wrote about a dozen string symphonies like this, String Symphony No. 6.

0: One of the dozen or so pieces like that that Felix Mendelssohn wrote when he was just a preteen. His String Symphony No. 6, performed there by the Amadeus Ensemble with conductor Agnieszka Dusmal. Anytime you're wondering about a piece of music that you've heard, maybe you didn't catch who performed it, or you want to know what it is, find more info on our on-air playlist at yourclassical.org.
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0: That was pianist Laura Downs playing music by Nathaniel Dett from his Magnolia Suite, The Place Where the Rainbow Ends. He was inspired by beautiful magnolia trees on the campus of the college where he taught in Tennessee. Clarinet and bassoon will perform together coming up in just a minute. I hope you can stick around.
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0: Violinist Hilary Hahn says that the way that the violin sits on your body, with the chin rest clamped onto the instrument, the sound travels through the instrument into your head. And this is what she has to say.
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0: If your to-do list is longer than you'd like it on the weekend, hopefully that will help give you some energy. Carmen Fantasy by Pablo de Sarasate, performed by the Frankfurt Radio Symphony and violinist Hilary Hahn. Hope you have a great rest of your weekend. Thanks for being here. I'm Jillian.
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7: Giants walk the earth this hour. Theirs is a step that is gentle and powerful at the very same time. It rivets our attention to every note and synchronizes our heartbeats to those of the composer and performers. There are only a few years between the last piano concerto by Mozart and the first by Beethoven, but there's a huge gap between the classicism of the former and the view toward the future of the latter. I'm Mindy Rantner. By 1803, Beethoven had gotten the attention of every music lover in Vienna. His piano concerto number 3 was premiered that year. We'll hear it. Some music by Georg Philipp Telemann, the overture from Don Quixote. Jeanette Sorel leads the Apollo's Fire Baroque Orchestra.

0: Pas de Six from Rossini's final opera, William Tell. Antonio de Almeida conducted the Monte Carlo National Opera Orchestra.
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0: Christian Zacharias at the keyboard with Hans Funk and the Dresden State Orchestra. This is Beethoven's Piano Concerto No. 3.

0: Beethoven's third piano concerto, Christian Zacharias, the soloist, Hans Funk, conducted the Dresden State Orchestra. Alice Mary Smith was an English contemporary of Brahms, Dvorak, and Tchaikovsky. Some of her music is on the way.
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0: from Sir Edward Elgar's Enigma Variations, Nimrod, arranged and performed by Black Violin. They're going to be on the road a lot in October, starting off in Providence, Rhode Island, then to D.C., and then a huge loop through the American South. And then in November, they're going to swing right on back into the Northeast.
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0: And these are vignettes by William Grant Still. Members of the Sierra Winds play for us on a Sunday.

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0: So music by an English composer and harpist, Elias Parrish Alvers, writing a double concerto for his instrument, the harp, and piano, kind of a cousin. Harpist Marielle Nordman, pianist François-René Duchâble with the Strasbourg Philharmonic.

0: a double concerto by Elias Parrish Alvarez, harpist Mariel Nordman, pianist François-René Duchâble, conductor Theodore Guschelbauer, and the Strasbourg Phil.
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0: Antonín Dvořák, the great bohemian, wrote a lot of American music. You could say that his great life adventure, with its ups and downs, was that period of time that he spent in the United States. As director of the newly opened National Conservatory of Music in New York, and a summer in Spillville, Iowa. It was while he was living in New York, in the space of about 2 weeks, that Dvořák composed his American Suite for piano, orchestrated it later. I'm Mindy Rattner. It's coming up this hour. A movement from the Concerto Grosso by Henry Cowell.

0: The Huntington Trio with three pieces by American composer Arthur Foote.
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0: Scott Joplin wrote and became famous after his death. Wrote some wonderful rags, including one called Solace, subtitled A Mexican Serenade. Here's pianist William Albright.

0: Antonin Dvorak's American Suite originally existed as a work for piano. He wrote it in the space of, a couple of weeks in the winter of 1894, when he was living in Manhattan. He himself made the orchestration, although that version, which we just heard, wasn't first played in concert until 1910. David Zinman and the Rochester Philharmonic made that recording.
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0: Do you like flowers? Almost everybody does. And French composer Germaine Taillefer was no exception. In 1930, she wrote a suite of piano miniatures and called them Fleurs de France, or Flowers of France, and each one was from a different area of the country. And the flowers, well, there's jasmine and poppy, rose and sunflower, and the list goes on. She had to choose eight. I'm Mindy Rantner. Germaine Taillefer's music takes us to a fragrant France this hour. Andrew York is a very fine American guitarist, long associated with the Los Angeles Guitar Quartet. Well, he's a composer as well, and he plays his own music in this recording of a Chilean dance.

0: Flowers of France by Germaine Taillefer. Quinn Nguyen played her music for us on a Sunday.
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0: The Lindsay String Quartet was a British ensemble formed up at the Royal Academy of Music in 1965. 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

Yeah, they liked it. A live audience at Wigmore Hall, London, during something called the Genius of Haydn Festival, the Lindsay String Quartet.

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0: little spirit lifter, that one. 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I'm Mindy.
1: 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I'm Nick Spitzer. 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